I'm Curtis. This is the Detour. And if we're celebrating the best live tracks today, you got to play this next Kiss song. It's Kiss's signature anthem. It was originally just a studio track on Dress to Kill, but exploded into legendary status when it was released as a live single from their 1975 Alive album. Yeah, it was originally called Drive Me Wild and was about a, quote, girl and a car, end quote. Really stretching the rock themes, right? But Casablanca Records founder Neil Bogart challenged the band to write a true party anthem. Paul Stanley then pitched changing the lyrics to I Want to Rock and Roll All Night and Party Every Day. The live single became the band's breakthrough hit, peaking at number 12 on the Billboard Hot 100 in 1976. The live version also includes a guitar solo that was just borrowed, like taken, from their B-side track, Getaway.

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2: Wave those Canadian flags high as we celebrate a Canadian song performed live. And, you know, sometimes you need to see a band live to really appreciate or to fall back in love or to hear a popular song you may have become sick of in a new light, right? That happened with me in this next song a couple weeks ago. Bryan Adams has his own radio show. It's called, like, Bryan Adams Radio. Bryan Adams plays a fair bit of Bryan Adams music on Bryan Adams Radio. And hey, fair play. But he played a live version of Summer of 69. Now, Summer of 69 is obviously one of the greatest Canadian hits of all time and catapulted Adams' career. But if I had to guess, I'd say in my 40-some years on this planet, I've heard Summer of 69, realistically, probably 6 trillion times by now. But hearing this live version sent me down a rabbit hole of live Bryan Adams performances. And the dude played Live Aid. Yeah, Bryan Adams performed a legendary 4-song set at the Live Aid concert back in 1985. And I feel like I knew that at some point, but forgot that. But what a pleasant surprise. This version really worked for me.
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It's the Detour on Cruise FM, variety that rocks. Today we're playing the best live tracks, and this next one is a bit of a long one, but there's some great fun facts about it. Did you know the Eagles performed Hotel California live one time about 3 months before the actual album was released? The debut live performance is recorded as July 29th, 1975 at the Mississippi River Festival in Illinois. That is wild. Imagine being able to brag you were there that night, the first time Hotel California was ever played. And I could just sit here and list off more amazing facts about this song for the rest of the show. Like original title, Mexican Reggae. Shudder. And the photo on the album cover is the Beverly Hotel. I love the story. When the people, the good people of the Beverly Hotel, found out that they were apparently the Hotel California the Eagles were singing about, they were none too pleased. They threatened the Eagles with an immediate cease and desist, but then backed off after they noticed their bookings had tripled. And yup, dear listeners, that is everything you need to know about life and how the world works right there in one neat little story.

like the band. So I'll pause for laughter, because we're hitting you with a double dose of the band live, as today's category is the best of live music. Huh? Selling the Drama is about how the band live felt awkward and out of place in life, in the real world, but felt comfortable and at home performing on stage. They claimed they knew their album, Throwing Copper, was going to be huge because they really believed in this particular collection of songs, and they were right. They claim one of their most surreal moments was just as the album was gaining momentum, they ended a short, small club tour, and the following week were invited to play at Woodstock 94. That's an insane jump. Selling the Drama peaked at number one on the alternative airplay chart and number four on the mainstream rock chart.

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7: It's good to see you again.

The Circle Tour was a worldwide concert in 2010 by Bon Jovi, promoting their 11th studio album, The Circle. The tour was the number one top grossing concert tour of 2010, and supporting acts included Train, One Republic, and you better believe Kid Rock. Kid Rock even joined them on stage to help out with this next song, a song about being a rock star and living the rock star life. And since we're celebrating the best live versions of hit songs, we got to go even further back. Once again, back to MTV. This was the song that kickstarted the Unplugged craze. At the 1989 MTV Music Video Awards, John Bon Jovi and Richie Sambora performed this hit with just their acoustic guitars, giving the network the whole idea for the Unplugged series, and changed the landscape of music overnight. And, what the hell? Here's the Kid Rock one instead.

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2: We end as we always do, taking a look at an artist who is no longer with us. They're playing live music in heaven. I just want to get to this. Okay, it was 2004, George Harrison's Rock and Roll Music Hall of Fame induction, and you have this like super group. Okay, lead vocals, Tom Petty and Jeff Lynne, Steve Winwood on guitar, and Harrison's son himself, Danny, provided acoustic guitar and backup vocals. They are covering While My Guitar Gently Weeps. So this is a moment. Like, just meditate on the star power on the stage, paying tribute to George Harrison, right? This moment is insane. And then, my friends, you notice in the background, in the shadows, on another guitar, is Prince. And Prince knows this isn't his moment. So he's just going to stay in the background and not make it about him, right? That's what Prince does. Hell no, that's not what Prince does. When it is time for the guitar solo, Prince over-delivers in a way I can't even put words to. You have to hear this. People call it the greatest guitar solo of all time. If you watch the video, the usually stoic Prince has the biggest smile on his face because he knows exactly what he is doing. And it's stealing the show. This is a guitar solo you never want to end, as you forget about everything else that is happening on stage at that moment. I'm so excited to play this for you. This has been The Detour. We played the best of live music. I'm Curtis Anderson. Next week, new category, new songs, new drive. Here's While My Guitar Gently Weeps.

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0: 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From the misuse of AI and the rise of deepfakes to the dangerous spread of misinformation, it's getting harder for Canadians to separate fact from fiction. That's why having a trustworthy news source is vital. 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

0: I'm John Cairns, provincial affairs reporter with SAS Today. My job is to cover the major political news happening at the legislature and elsewhere. 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
1: 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Taking It Back Tour. 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

80s, 90s, and sometimes 2000s, 70s, maybe some odd 60s here and there. 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
1: Emergency evacuation orders were given for approximately 130 residents near Shellbrook as the Lobstick Fire southwest of Prince Albert swelled to 19,000 hectares, roughly the size of the city of Regina. The Saskatchewan Public Safety Agency has deployed all available provincial aircraft and dozens of ground crews to combat the uncontrolled blaze, which grew by 2,000 hectares overnight during windy, dry conditions. Officials have also successfully relocated patients from the Parkland Integrated Health Center as a precaution, while fire crews warned that fire tourists on back roads are forcing water bombers to abort critical drops. Meanwhile, residents of Geary Crescent here in Saskatoon are beginning the difficult process of salvaging belongings after a massive fire Friday afternoon destroyed multiple homes and displaced several families. Fire department crews remained on the scene during the day Saturday to extinguish persistent hotspots, while local community members launched several fundraising efforts to support those who lost everything in the fast-moving blaze. Investigators have yet to determine the official cause of the fire, though early estimates suggest damages will reach into the millions of dollars across the affected properties. And Air Canada and WestJet are set to reduce flight frequencies out of Saskatchewan this July, a move driven by rising jet fuel costs linked to ongoing Middle East instability. Regina Airport officials expect a 5-6% drop in seat capacity and an uptick in base fares, particularly on primary routes to major hubs like Calgary, Toronto, and Vancouver. While Saskatoon expects similar schedule adjustments, authorities at both airports maintain that travel should remain manageable despite the busier cabins and slightly fewer options for summer travelers. As always, you can check out all your local news stories at sasktoday.ca.
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2: Good morning, I'm Craig Reed. Starting on the diamond at the Next Gen Patch at Cairns Field, the Saskatoon Berries jumped out to a 6-0 lead but weren't able to hang on as the visiting Weyburn Beavers were able to rally for a 9-8 victory. The next game for the Berries is tomorrow night when they make the trip down Highway 11 to square off against the defending champion Regina Red Sox at Curry Field. Just one other game was played in the Western Canadian Baseball League yesterday. That was in Regina, where the Red Sox held on for a 7-5 victory over the Medicine Hat Mavericks. The other three games on the WCBL schedule were postponed due to the weather. On the hardwood, the Saskatoon Mamba trailed by 10 at halftime before coming from behind to win their second in a row, knocking off the Scarborough Shooting Stars 90-88 at SaskTel Center. Tavian Dunn-Martin led the way for the Mamba with a 23-point effort. With the win, the Mamba's record improves to 2-4. Next action for the Mamba is on Saturday night when they head to the West Coast to take on the Western Conference leading Vancouver Bandits. The Memorial Cup wrapped up yesterday in Kelowna, BC, where the Ontario Hockey League champion Kitchener Rangers dumped the Western Hockey League champion Everett Silvertip 6-2 to earn their third Memorial Cup title. Rangers centerman Sam O'Reilly was named tournament MVP. At the World Men's Hockey Championship in Switzerland, Canada's coming home empty-handed after falling 3-2 in overtime to Norway in the bronze medal game. Finland took the gold, beating host Switzerland 1-0 in OT. In Major League Baseball, the Toronto Blue Jays fell 9-5 in Baltimore, splitting the four-game set in Maryland. The Jays are off today before kicking off an interleague series in Atlanta tomorrow night. And that's your sports. Don't miss the latest on your team. 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
1: Okay, weather today, temperature-wise, for the 1st of June, by the way, 25 degrees. There is a chance of a thunderstorm this afternoon. Overnight, maybe a thunderstorm. For tomorrow, 22 degrees. Chance of showers, chance of rain. Overnight Tuesday. For Wednesday, 18 degrees. 60% chance of showers. Things are kind of going to be a bit around, you know, 18, 19 degrees. For the next little while with some precipitation. As for right now, it is partly cloudy, mostly cloudy, 19 degrees.
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0: 96.3 Cruise FM Variety, The Rocks. It's Monday. Hope you had a great weekend. It's Stacy and Joel here with you. So glad to remind you that it's a work day today. Isn't that great? Don't you just love when the weekend is over, Stacy? Aren't you feeling so happy?
1: Well, I'm getting used to you reminding me that now on a Monday, we should be grateful that the weekend's over and we can get back to work.
0: I know. That's right. This is what makes life worthwhile.
1: You're like my own inspirational speaker.
0: Am I?
1: No.
0: I'm doing it ironically. So if you're taking, if you are actually taking inspiration from it, then that's on you.
1: It is.
0: Yeah.
1: Yep. Big time.
0: So something that happened over the weekend that's pretty cool is that gas prices have started to come down.
1: Ugh, finally.
0: Some places like $1.55 a liter now. Mm-hmm. And I think Costco, there might have been a few other ones. So that's pretty nice.
1: I noticed most of them were $1.69. Nice.
0: Yeah. Oh, nice.
1: But what was really weird is that I noticed for a while there on, I think even like yesterday, quite a few places were $1.69, and right across the street they'd still be up at $1.74.
0: Yeah.
1: And it was for probably like half a day, maybe a bit longer.
0: Mm-hmm.
1: And when you're right across the street from a cheaper priced gas station, do you just watch them and be like, you bastards?
0: Well, and the funny thing is when people are filling up at the more expensive gas station too, it's like,
1: what
0: how
1: is your deal?
0: How many points are you getting from that gas station? Why are you...
1: Damn, you're loyal.
0: Do you need to like... Do you need new glasses? Are you? Should you be on the road? Those are questions I usually ask when I see that going on.
1: Man, it does feel good, though. I like to see that drop in price, man.
0: For sure. Here's the thing. I know everybody's like, when the gas prices started going up, everybody's outraged. Like, what the heck's going on? We're at $1.80 or $1.90. By the way, yeah, I'm still, I have gas in my tank that's worth $1.88 a liter.
1: Ew, so you're the oldest.
0: I'm upside down into this gas tank, that's mm-hmm. for sure. But here's the thing, is that when gas prices start going up, we feel really angry, but if it weren't for that, you wouldn't get to feel this relief and these endorphins as the gas prices come down. It's like a good movie, you know, you go through the whole process of the whole thing, so maybe we should be thankful.
1: Thanks, Iran.
0: Thankful for the gas prices, just like we should be thankful that we're at work again today, right?
1: You're right.
0: Oh, yeah.
1: Full circle.

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0: 96.3 Cruise FM, Stacey and Joel, good Monday morning. We'll be giving away that flyaway to New York City for the Bon Jovi show at Madison Square Garden. We'll be giving that away this morning to one lucky person who hopefully got a bunch of entries in when you heard those Bon Jovi keywords and entered them, texted them to us. So make sure you're listening for that big draw, which I believe is going to be happening in the 8 o'clock hour.
1: Ooh.
0: I loved this study. More than 1 in 5 workers have reportedly unintentionally fallen asleep while at work at least once a week, which is highlighting apparently a massive hidden safety risk. They found 14% of respondents admit to nodding off behind the wheel while driving home from work weekly, which is insane because that's on the road. I don't know if you have a...
1: I mean, as a one-off, I think everybody, when I read this first, I'm like, come on, 1 in 5, who hasn't had a quick nap at work before?
0: I don't think I have.
1: Never?
0: No.
1: Never.
0: Mm-mm. I think
1: on.
0: I've sat still for a little bit and like put my head on my hand and it's just been like...
1: What about...
0: Heavy eyes.
1: What about when I'm talking about the prime interest rates here in Canada? Come on, you've nodded off
0: at
1: least a few times.
0: I have.
1: The prime lending rate. Tiff Macklem, you always fall asleep when we're talking about
0: that
1: stuff.
0: The thing is, the big actual like importance of this article is that like shift workers sometimes getting less than 6 hours of sleep at night, it leads to potentially dangerous situations.
1: Yeah.
0: Like people falling asleep behind the wheel on the way home. If you are a worker who like, let's say, uses a machine or something like that, you risk injuring yourself, possibly others.
1: I like our job because if you fall asleep here at the control room, oh no, you played 2 songs in a row. And no one talked.
0: Oopsie.
1: Oh, no. Nothing's going to happen.
0: Fine.
1: Are you honestly like you've never fallen asleep at work?
0: I don't think I have. No.
1: I'm pretty sure I've at least taken one nap, but more likely multiple at darn near every job that
0: really?
1: I've ever had. Oh,
0: like,
1: yeah.
0: For how long have you slept?
1: Oh, I don't know. I think the longest one was probably about 2 hours. When I was working.
0: Are you serious?
1: Yeah, I was working at a golf course here in the city. I don't want to say which one. Well, like Saskatoon Golf and Country Club. I had a job. That's my first job out of high school. And I was doing groundskeeping there. And I would just drive the golf. They give you your assignment to do. I just drive the golf cart off behind a bush and.
0: Wow.
1: Not often, but that was a job like this one where I had to start at 3 o'clock in the morning, right? So obviously,
0: okay.
1: I'm this 18-year-old kid.
0: Yeah, you
1: out staying up late, doing stuff.
0: Mm.
1: No work ethic.
0: Yeah.
1: Not much has changed. I'm just a lot older now. That's the...

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0: 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Hope you had a good weekend. Happy Monday, Stacey.
1: Thanks, Joel.
0: You're welcome.
1: I hate when you do that.
0: She hates the happy day of the week. I like it, though, so we're at an impasse.
1: I guess.
0: It's a well wish, right? The intentions are good. What's the problem?
1: Just say,
0: isn't that what it's all about, what the heart, where the heart is?
1: True.
0: Home is where the heart is.
1: I just wish you could say something different, like, happy day to you. No, that sounds even worse. That sounds lame.
0: I like how you suggest an even worse alternative.
1: I know.
0: All right. Well,
1: I know.
0: Come up with a better one, and then maybe I'll use that for
1: okay.
0: you. All right. So
1: okay.
0: good news for people on the east side of Saskatoon. Not all people on the east side. Some very specific areas were affected by a water main that was under repair for the past 17 years, it
1: feels
0: like.
1: It feels like it.
0: Yeah. What did it end up being? Like about 10 weeks? 8 weeks?
1: It was supposed to be a 4 to 6 week, and I think it ended up being 8.
0: Okay.
1: And I didn't realize how much I used Acadia until it was closed down.
0: Yeah. I mean, that's,
1: I miss it.
0: That's inconvenient, too, that intersection being, and the zipper merge for everybody trying to get out of their neighborhood in that area. That's fun.
1: Yep.
0: That's a fun thing to do every day.
1: And I was part of the 40% in water pressure reduction, and so were you.
0: Yeah. So the areas that were hit, the good news, by the way, they've got the water main opened up again. What was it? 42-inch pipe?
1: 42-inch pipe. Can I just say, though, this line
0: it's
1: in the article?
0: It's a girthy pipe.
1: Big unit. Repair work on the 42-inch primary water main was completed by 6 p.m. Friday, significantly beating the city's estimate of Saturday morning.
0: Saturday morning. But the Saturday morning was the delayed estimate, wasn't it?
1: I know, but significantly beating. That's like 7 hours, guys. Cool your jets.
0: Well, 7 hours can be a long time.
1: I guess.
0: You know, if you're 7 hours late for your shift, that's quite late.
1: That's true.
0: That is a long. So the areas that were the hardest hit were Brevard Park, College Park, Wildwood, and Lakeview.
1: Yep.
0: They had a 40% drop in water pressure during that time. And then the areas that were moderately affected were Rosewood, Lakewood Suburban Center, Lakewood, Briarwood, Greystone Heights, Eastview, College Park East. They had a 30% drop. In pressure.
1: Okay.
0: So it's back on again. I don't know. I feel like it's not as strong as it was before this whole debacle. There's a conspiracy theory for you.
1: I think so.
0: Yeah.
1: I think what they've done is they were like, hey guys, 40% reduction in water pressure. And then when they brought it back, we're like, oh my God, amazing. But
0: we're only giving you
1: buggers
0: 38% back.
1: Exactly. What if they're sitting at 35 and they're like, those idiots.
0: I know. It's
1: they
0: a conspiracy.
1: They think it's back.

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0: 96.3 Cruise FM, Stacey and Joel, Monday morning. We are giving away that flyaway to New York to see Jon Bon Jovi at Madison Square Garden. That's going to be happening this morning. So if you entered, make sure you stay tuned. We have more, I guess, obvious news about Canada Post. They have lost another 200 million, I think you said, for statistically speaking, when it comes to...
1: And let me just see, where was it here?
0: I'm pretty sure it was seven figures.
1: It's 205 million.
0: 205
1: yeah,
0: million.
1: Yeah, in the first quarter of 2026 is what they lost. Yeah.
0: We have four quarters in a year. Yes. Four times two is eight.
1: Yeah.
0: On track to lose minimum
1: eight. Another billion. Well, so last year, January of last year, Canada Post received a government cash injection that's supposed to be repayable. I highly doubt they're going to repay it. of $1.03 billion to support the deteriorating financial situation. They burned through that money. They were all done with that money by February of this year.
0: That's insane.
1: So it's all gone.
0: Yeah.
1: It's all gone. Why can't they make it work? Why can't they? I don't know. But you know what they can make work? Perlator. Perlator. Is it Purelator or Perlator?
0: I think it's
1: Purelator. Like a kitten.
0: Kitty, kitty.
1: Yeah. Purelator is, they're super profitable. And Canada Post owns 91% of the shares of Purelator. So I'll give you some numbers to contrast here. Purelator in 2025 made $256 million.
0: What?
1: Canada Post lost $1.57 billion. In 2025.
0: What the heck?
1: So, yeah. It's like they got this thing that's like a well-oiled machine running over here. And then this other thing that is just bleeding money like crazy. Why can't they make them both unprofitable?
0: Different tat, man. Yeah.
1: Let's have them both just lose a ton of money. No, it's weird that they can't figure out a way to make Canada Post run as efficiently as Purelator does.
0: I think it reminds me of like when you have two pets and one of them's this spunky, young, cute little kitten that everybody loves. And they're like, oh, that kitten's adorable. And then there's that dying old cat in the other room who's like pooping out of her litter box, just meowing and walking into walls. You're like, but we love her.
1: Yeah.
0: She's been around for a long time. She's a little crown corp. We love her.
1: Cute little crownie.

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2: Emergency evacuation orders were given for approximately 130 residents near Shellbrook as the Lobstick Fire southwest of Prince Albert swelled to 19,000 hectares, roughly the size of the city of Regina. The Saskatchewan Public Safety Agency has deployed all available provincial aircraft and dozens of ground crews to combat the uncontrolled blaze, which grew by 2,000 hectares overnight during windy, dry conditions. Officials have also successfully relocated patients from the Parkland Integrated Health Center as a precaution. Caution, while fire crews warned that fire tourists on back roads are forcing water bombers to abort critical drops. Meanwhile, residents of Geary Crescent here in Saskatoon are beginning the difficult process of salvaging belongings after a massive fire Friday afternoon destroyed multiple homes and displaced several families. Fire department crews remained on the scene during the day Saturday to extinguish persistent hotspots, while local community members launched several fundraising efforts to support those who lost everything in the fast-moving blaze. Investigators have yet to determine the official cause of the fire, though early estimates suggest damages will reach into the millions of dollars across the affected

0: Saskatchewan this July, a move driven by rising jet fuel costs linked to ongoing Middle East instability. Regina Airport officials expect a 5-6% drop in seat capacity and an uptick in base fares, particularly on primary routes to major hubs like Calgary, Toronto, and Vancouver. While Saskatoon expects similar schedule adjustments, authorities at both airports maintain that travel should remain manageable despite the busier cabins and slightly fewer options for summer travelers. As always, you can check out all your local news stories at sasktoday.ca.
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2: Good morning, I'm Craig Reed. Starting on the diamond at the next-gen patch at Cairns Field, the Saskatoon Berries jumped out to a 6-0 lead but weren't able to hang on as the visiting Weyburn Beavers were able to rally for a 9-8 victory. The next game for the Berries is tomorrow night when they make the trip down Highway 11 to square off against the defending champion Regina Red Sox at Currie Field. Just one other game was played in the Western Canadian Baseball League yesterday. That was in Regina, where the Red Sox held on for a 7-5 victory over the Medicine Hat Mavericks. The other three games on the WCBL schedule were postponed due to the weather. On the hardwood, the Saskatoon Mamba trailed by 10 at halftime before coming from behind to win their second in a row, knocking off the Scarborough Shooting Stars 90-88 at SaskTel Center. Tavian Dunn-Martin led the way for the Mamba with a 23-point effort. With the win, the Mamba's record improves to 2-4. Next action for the Mamba is on Saturday night when they head to the West Coast to take on the Western Conference leading Vancouver Bandits. The Memorial Cup wrapped up yesterday in Kelowna, BC, where the Ontario Hockey League champion Kitchener Rangers dumped the Western Hockey League champion Everett Silvertip 6-2 to earn their third Memorial Cup title. Rangers centerman Sam O'Reilly was named tournament MVP. At the World Men's Hockey Championship in Switzerland, Canada's coming home empty-handed after falling 3-2 in overtime to Norway in the bronze medal game. Finland took the gold, beating host Switzerland 1-0 in OT. In Major League Baseball, the Toronto Blue Jays fell 9-5 in Baltimore, splitting the four-game set in Maryland. The Jays are off today before kicking off an interleague series in Atlanta tomorrow night. And that's your sports. Don't miss the latest on your team. 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
0: Okay, weather for today. 1st of June already. Holy crap. Did May go fast? I don't even know. 25 is what we can expect today. Maybe a thunderstorm. Maybe a thunderstorm overnight. Tomorrow, kind of the same. 22, chance of some showers. Rain overnight. Wednesday, kind of the same, but cooler. 18 degrees. 60% chance of some rain. And then Thursday, just 22 with a mix of sun and cloud. Next week, it looks, well, I guess for the weekend, it looks to be hot and sunny. Right now, though, it is 18 degrees with a mix of sun and cloud.
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0: 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And you can text in the keyword prayer to 938-0963. Text it in and nothing will happen because the contest is over.
1: I was going to say, wait a minute.
0: You can if you want to. But yeah, we're all done with that texting stuff. I'm sure we'll have another contest soon. But this one, yeah, the whole shebang is going to go to somebody later on this morning. So I don't know. Pray to the rock and roll gods or whoever, whatever you want to do.
1: Try living on a prayer this morning.
0: Yeah, living on a prayer. That's right. Good, good. Very good there, Cooper.
1: Yeah, thanks.
0: So we found an article that talks all about Saskatoon versus Regina. And I love the rivalry. I really enjoy it.
1: It's, you know, what's really funny is that I know people in Regina and
0: they don't care.
1: They don't care.
0: No,
1: we do.
0: Yeah.
1: We love ragging on Regina.
0: You know what I think it is? I think they have the riders there. So it just is like, well, we win by
1: default.
0: Water
1: off a duck's back.
0: You guys are all coming here anyway.
1: Bring it.
0: Yeah. So maybe that's what it is. I think we have Wee Man syndrome here in Saskatoon a little bit.
1: Well, what kind of bugs me is that like they still get everything. They get all the fun new restaurants.
0: Yeah.
1: They have less people, but oh, you're the capital.
0: I know.
1: Regina.
0: And it's not even, I don't think it's even as nice. It's not a nice city.
1: Regina's not as nice as Saskatoon.
0: No, not even
1: Come
0: close.
1: Come on.
0: So,
1: have
0: but,
1: you drank
0: I mean,
1: the water there? That,
0: I have, yes. And it is a bitter pill.
1: Yeah.
0: We're talking about the value of real estate listings, and there's a look at who has the most expensive homes for sale, and it is Regina right now. They have a house that's nearly $4.2 million. It's 6,000 square feet.
1: Oh, geez.
0: And it has 6 bedrooms, 8 bathrooms, 2-story, gas fireplace, floor-to-ceiling views of the backyard, a circular foyer with chandelier, 22-foot ceiling.
1: A circular foyer?
0: Basement, yeah, foyer. The basement has a full indoor basketball court. In the basement, can be converted volleyball, pickleball, badminton, lounge with a fireplace, kitchen, bathroom, and a den. So that sounds pretty nice.
1: I mean, it's okay.
0: This is their active real estate listing. That's the most pricey one. In Saskatoon, though, it's $2.5 million. 323 Mallon Crescent in Silverwood Heights. I think that's right by the river, though, up there in Silverwood. It's only 3,000 square feet. Tiny, tiny home
1: Shrimpy
0: by
1: home.
0: Comparison.
1: Yeah.
0: But it does have a chef's kitchen with a gas fireplace, 13-foot kitchen island, a Sub-Zero Wolf and Mile Up Mealy appliances. Am I saying that?
1: Mealy, yeah.
0: Mealy. Prep counter. And it's in. They keep the Mealy appliances in the foyer. A prep counter with a second sink and walk-in pantry. So,
1: interesting.
0: Oh, they also have a 3-car heated gas garage. Heated gas garage.
1: Okay, thanks for clarifying.
0: With epoxy floor. So.
1: We just run the cars to keep the garage.
0: Yeah, so that's
1: more.
0: Like that's what you could buy right now. I think that we have more valuable houses in Saskatoon. And I'm just talking about like Sask Crescent right along the river. Those ones are like worth $5 million.
1: And they're not listed.
0: No, no one's
1: that's
0: selling
1: the thing.
0: Those. They're
1: being lived in.
0: 15 of them.
1: Yeah.
0: It's very rare for those to go up for sale. And in Regina, they've got the Wascana Lake Estates. Those ones go for about $4.5 million. So we still got them beat.
1: Yeah,
0: we're
1: man.
0: Still, we're good.
1: In
0: We're
1: your
0: totally
1: face.
0: Good.

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5: It is time for the City of Saskatoon Daily Road Report. I've got one for you. McKercher Drive, the northbound and southbound median lanes are closed from College Drive to Boychuk Drive for some manhole repairs. Even those man's holes need repairing. Very important. We don't want to, you know, those irrational fears you have
6: right. When
5: it starts like raining really hard, the manholes all open up and you could fall into one.
6: Right.
5: You got to make sure those things are on properly.
6: Yeah.
5: That starts at 9 a.m. this morning and is going to wrap up at 3 p.m.
6: By the way, I feel like the city should have you writing for them because some of those road signs are terrible. But if you talked about men's holes needing to be repaired.
5: You have to pay attention.
6: Yeah.
5: Get them checked.
6: Okay, I've got one for you here. Okay. 33rd Street, West Ebb closed. What's West Ebb?
5: West Ebbington. West
6: eastbound. Oh, eastbound.
5: Eastbound.
6: Okay. Yeah, all right. So 33rd Street West eastbound closed from Tilley Avenue to Confederation Drive. They're doing some roadway patching. It's two-way traffic in the westbound lane. And that's starting today, June the 1st at 9 a.m. and going to 3 p.m. today, June the 1st.
5: Okay.
6: So it'll be done soon.
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0: Variety that rocks, 96.3 Cruise FM. Stacey and Joel were giving away that flyaway to New York City to see Bon Jovi at Madison Square Garden. That is happening just after 8 o'clock. Make sure you're listening. Hopefully you got a lot of entries in and you had a lot of chances to win that pretty sweet trip. This is kind of cool. WWE superstar Brock Lesnar made a rare public appearance at an Emerald Park Home Hardware. This is near Regina, like a little town sort of community. And the former MMA, but also just wrestling, was there to promote Brock's Smoking Bullets, a new line of wood pellets created in partnership with some other company for smoking the meats. And it's just funny because he doesn't do a lot of performances, but...
1: Well, he lives in Merrifield now, which he's is actually, in Saskatchewan.
0: Can I just say, he's like neighbors with my uncle.
1: Is he? Merrifield's just underneath Moosomin, so he's way down there in the southeast corner.
0: And he owns a bunch of beautiful land, and he likes to farm and go hunting. He's got a couple kids. He's married to another wrestler lady.
1: Yeah, Sable.
0: Sable, yeah. So he, came out of hibernation to... take pictures with people at this home.
1: Well, he's doing promotion, right? Yeah. That's what he's doing. He's trying to sell his product, and the photos go viral and all the rest of that.
0: I saw a picture of him fake choking someone's kid. It was adorable.
1: Maybe it was his own kid. Maybe. You don't know.
0: But what was crazy is people were very excited to see him. They were lined up around the block a number of times just to get an opportunity to go meet the guy.
1: In this day and age, would you line up? Is there anyone out there that you want to meet?
0: I don't.
1: To that level where you would line up around the block?
0: I really don't think so. I don't know.
1: You don't know?
0: Mm-mm.
1: Yeah. I don't know if I have anybody like that now.
0: And I hope that doesn't make it sound like I have no passion in my life, that I don't feel strong feelings about a musician.
1: I know you have strong feelings about food.
0: It's mostly about food.
1: Right?
0: So if there's dude, I'm not joking. If it was lining up around the corner to win Chicken Wings for Life.
1: Yeah.
0: I'm there.
1: Okay. Well, that makes sense. That makes sense for you.
0: Because that's tangible and delicious. Yeah. Superstar, but they don't care about me.
1: Well, here's the thing, too, about, it's probably a bit of an ego stroke when you show up at a place and people line up around the block to meet you.
0: Oh, absolutely.
1: I was at Zach's Home Hardware, though, the new one on 51st, right? Yep. And they're playing a game of Plinko in the store, and people are lined up around the store, 100 people deep, to win a cup.
0: Yeah.
1: Okay? You go to the front, you win a cup, so...
0: Interesting.
1: People line up for anything.
0: Yeah, you're right.
1: Brock Lesnar, a free cup, not much difference.

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0: and Joel here on a Monday morning. We're back with you. I know. It's that delay over the weekend where you can't live without us. It's so hard to get through, isn't it?
1: No, anyway.
0: And if you can't get through it, you know what? You can always listen to us on the podcast.

204 in a 90 zone. So driving along Highway 16, that's after the turnoff of Snowfall. So you're heading just out of the city towards the Costco on the east side. You're right at Boychuk there. Yeah.

0: foot on the gas.
1: Foot on the gas and in my mouth.
0: So the traffic ticket, though, was $1,515 for doing 114 over the speed limit, which to me sounds low. I mean, I guess the vehicle was impounded for 30 days. They have their license suspended for only 7. That seems like not enough as well. And also now the driver and all the occupants of the vehicle have to go through with education about speeding and traffic consequences and yada yada. So they have to go back to school. It was a novice driver too.
1: Well, and he's going to lose points on his license, so his insurance is going to be insane.
0: Right. Yeah.
1: So, I don't know. I just don't understand how 204 on that stretch of road. Like, I've done 120
0: on
1: that stretch of road. 204?
0: Yeah, that's great. Can you imagine trying to talk your way out of that, too? Like,
1: me?
0: I didn't realize.
1: Oh.
0: I bet you would get out of it, too. Stacey gets out of every ticket, other than the cameras that don't.
1: The cameras
0: can't. You can't argue with the cameras, but if there's a cop there, I don't know what it is that you're saying, but you weasel your way out.
1: It's my icy blue eyes.
0: Ooh.
1: No, I don't know. Maybe I just speak really eloquently and politely, and I respect the officer, and I tell the truth, because I'm not joking. That's what I'm doing.
0: Well, and you make out with all of them, too.
1: Hey, that helps.

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0: 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Today's the big day that we've been waiting for to give away, doggy, the Bon Jovi Flyaway.
1: Watch your language.
0: See, I know. Sorry about that. Hot diggity dog. Is that?
1: Oh, man.
0: Yeah, that's the trip to New York. See him at Madison Square Garden. The whole deal is going to be going out here shortly. So if you got a bunch of entries, stay close to your phone. Be listening, and hopefully you'll be the lucky winner.
1: Even if you got one entry, because all it takes is one to win.
0: Well, and this is one of those ones where, you know, we joke around about how, oh, we're changing lives. We're giving you, what are, like, the, some of the...
1: Exhibition passes
0: or whatever. Who? But this would actually, this is one of those things that would be a milestone memory.
1: Oh,
0: a core
1: list.
0: Memory for you, for sure.
1: Madison Square Garden's an iconic venue. Yes. That's so cool.
0: So that's going to be coming up. Speaking of flying and luxury, Prime Minister Mark Carney is in under the microscope for some of the money that he spent during his flights on the catering. Last year, he spent, for three different flights, $195,000 on in-flight meals. So,
1: what?
0: The equivalent of buying three meals on a WestJet flight and one carry-on bag.
1: And I ordered the charcuterie, but all I got was a Lunchable.
0: Yeah, well, that's what you do get. You spend like $50 on a WestJet flight, you get one Lunchable.
1: And he spent $195,000.
0: Yeah.
1: Is it booze?
0: Three flights. Well, I'll give you the breakdown on some of the stuff here. But so apparently he flew to London, Rome, and Brussels. And those three flights, the in-flight catering for food was $195,400.
1: My God.
0: The trip to, where was it? The trip to Italy was, he spent $93,000 on that one trip for in-flight catering. Versus Trudeau, when he flew to Italy, he only spent $43,000. So Mark Carney, for all of his fiscal responsibility, you know, he's the big banker, he is throwing our money around like it is,
1: So that's a 50-some thousand-dollar difference.
0: Yeah. Yeah.
1: That could have gone towards something that could have helped your country, but instead, no, you wanted to have the beautiful wine pairing with your premier beef or whatever.
0: So I got a breakdown of exactly what they've been eating on these flights to make it so expensive. So the entree, high-grade premium beef tenderloin served as the main course, the accompaniments, custom side dishes, and upscale salads topped with cucumber pearls, which are intricately shaped.
1: There it is, the cucumber
0: or
1: pearls.
0: Or molecular gastronomy-style spherical cucumber accents. I don't even know what that means. And then a big expense for the butter, man. The butter... imported high-fat luxury Normandy butter cup sourced from France. So they had to have butter flown in
1: from
0: France to an airplane.
1: That doesn't make sense.
0: So they could eat that on the flight instead of
1: ridiculous.
0: The standard buttering cups.
1: Dairyland butter is just fine.
0: And then, I know, right? What's wrong with Canadian butter, Carney?
1: Honestly.
0: And then the drinks, high-end wines and spirits selected to accompany the multi-course meals. So, quite the price tag. It's a big club, but you're not in it.
1: I'll
0: neither
1: never
0: am I.
1: Be in it.
0: Never.

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2: Emergency evacuation orders were given for approximately 130 residents near Shelbrook as the Lobstick Fire southwest of Prince Albert swelled to 19,000 hectares, roughly the size of the city of Regina. The Saskatchewan Public Safety Agency has deployed all available provincial aircraft and dozens of ground crews to combat the uncontrolled blaze, which grew by 2,000 hectares overnight during windy, dry conditions. Officials have also successfully relocated patients from the Parkland Integrated Health Center as a precaution. Caution, while fire crews warned that fire tourists on back roads are forcing water bombers to abort critical drops. Meanwhile, residents of Geary Crescent here in Saskatoon are beginning the difficult process of salvaging belongings after a massive fire Friday afternoon destroyed multiple homes and displaced several families. Fire department crews remained on the scene during the day Saturday to extinguish persistent hotspots, while local community members launched several fundraising efforts to support those who lost everything in the fast-moving blaze. Investigators have yet to determine the official cause of the fire, though early estimates suggest damages will reach into the millions of dollars across the affected properties. And Air Canada and WestJet are set to reduce flight frequencies out of Saskatchewan this July, a move driven by rising jet fuel costs linked to ongoing Middle East instability. Regina Airport officials expect a 5-6% drop in seat capacity and an uptick in base fares, particularly on primary routes to major hubs like Calgary, Toronto, and Vancouver. While Saskatoon expects similar schedule adjustments, authorities at both airports maintain that travel should remain manageable despite the busier cabins and slightly fewer options for summer travelers. As always, you can check out all your local news stories at sasktoday.ca.
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3: Good morning, I'm Craig Reed. Starting on the diamond at the Next Gen Patch at Cairns Field, the Saskatoon Berries jumped out to a 6-0 lead but weren't able to hang on as the visiting Weyburn Beavers were able to rally for a 9-8 victory. The next game for the Berries is tomorrow night when they make the trip down Highway 11 to square off against the defending champion Regina Red Sox at Curry Field. Just one other game was played in the Western Canadian Baseball League yesterday. That was in Regina, where the Red Sox held on for a 7-5 victory over the Medicine Hat Mavericks. The other three games on the WCBL schedule were postponed due to the weather. On the hardwood, the Saskatoon Mamba trailed by 10 at halftime before coming from behind to win their second in a row, knocking off the Scarborough Shooting Stars 90-88 at SaskTel Center. Tavian Dunn-Martin led the way for the Mamba with a 23-point effort. With the win, the Mamba's record improves to 2-4. Next action for the Mamba is on Saturday night when they head to the West Coast to take on the Western Conference leading Vancouver Bandits. The Memorial Cup wrapped up yesterday in Kelowna, B.C., where the Ontario Hockey League champion Kitchener Rangers dumped the Western Hockey League champion Everett Silvertip 6-2 to earn their third Memorial Cup title. Rangers centerman Sam O'Reilly was named tournament MVP. At the World Men's Hockey Championship in Switzerland, Canada's coming home empty-handed after falling 3-2 in overtime to Norway in the bronze medal game. Finland took the gold, beating host Switzerland 1-0 in OT. In Major League Baseball, the Toronto Blue Jays fell 9-5 in Baltimore, splitting the four-game set in Maryland. The Jays are off today before kicking off an interleague series in Atlanta tomorrow night.

0: 25 degrees, 60% chance of showers, maybe a thunderstorm overnight as well, which, let's face it, would be just fine. 22 degrees tomorrow, chance of showers, maybe some rain overnight. Kind of a broken record here. 18 degrees for Wednesday, a bit cooler, 60% chance of rain. And then Thursday, just a good old decent mix of sun and cloud, high of 22. As for right now, it is partly cloudy, mostly cloudy, I guess you could say, and 19 degrees.
1: 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But the back of our jersey says 96.3 Cruise FM, a Harvard media station.

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Stacy and Joel, just an update for you. We are trying desperately to get in touch with our winner. So I don't know if you're noticing your phone has a bunch of missed calls. 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We are going to get in touch with our flyaway winner for that Bon Jovi show in New York at Madison Square Garden. 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So stay tuned.

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0: 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We stream, by the way, at cruisefm.com and also on the Cruise app. Some other lucky person happens to be $884,000 richer, $758.29, for winning, I'm going to assume, the Vaultbreaker jackpot at the Bedrock Tavern and Inn in Redvers, Saskatchewan. Tanner Rutten.
1: I love that you can win such a mass amount of money. It's such a random hole-in-the-wall place.
0: Sitting on your butt.
1: Probably some stinky, beer-stained stool in the middle of a tavern that, you know, people are drunk.
0: Thousands of other people
1: playing.
0: Sat there.
1: Yes.
0: Yeah.
1: And then all of a sudden, you're nearly a millionaire. Just like that.
0: Honestly.
1: They've never had better PR for gambling than I feel like right now.
0: I wonder if they are... Are they, like, tapping the old Vaultbreaker to win more?
1: Who? Why, who?
0: The,
1: who's
0: the VLT people, the lotteries.
1: The SLGA?
0: Yes,
1: the Liquor and Gaming Authority?
0: Mm-hmm. The regulated Crown Corporation.
1: Well, what do you mean tapping it? I don't
0: understand.
1: Like,
0: are they making it pay out more so we talk about it more?
1: Well, no. The money goes into a pool, right?
0: I get that.
1: Every 20 that goes in there. That's the funny thing is that, too, you're taking money from all the people who are like, oh, I just need to win the VLTs in order to...
0: I'll take that.
1: Yeah.
0: Yoink.
1: In order to get ahead, and everyone's feeding it in there. And that's the money you're getting. And I'm sure the SLGA... are taking their cut. I don't know exactly how
0: all
1: it works.
0: No, I know, but I'm just saying, like, are they able to have the payouts be more frequent, you know, just to have it happen so often? Because you and I...
1: Yeah, maybe.
0: You specifically went and played a Vaultbreaker because you won it after hearing
1: I didn't break any vaults, but I did win $350.
0: You did.
1: Which, by the way, went to pay for my water bill for leaving my sprinklers on for 6 hours.
0: Do we have an update yet?
1: No, there's no update, but I'm assuming that most of that will go towards that, so...
0: Well, maybe you can hit up Tanner and see if he's got some to spare.
1: That's what I need to do, is just go to some random hole in the wall town.
0: Dude, let's go on a road trip.
1: Okay.
0: Let's do it.
1: What are you guys doing on a vacation? Oh, we're just going to every small town that has a bar and playing VLTs.
0: Gambling.
1: It's really good. What a great trip.

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0: 96.3 Cruise FM, Stacey and Joel, good morning. Obviously, if you've seen the news in the last few days here, we had a terrible fire in the Hamptons neighborhood on Friday, Geary Crescent. 3 to 4 homes, I believe, were completely destroyed. The fire itself was very fast moving because of the dry temperature conditions and the wind that was blowing. And so the houses in that neighborhood, they're fairly close together. And a lot of that stuff that they are built with, I think it's fair to say they catch fire pretty quickly. And so pretty devastating scene for the families involved there. A lot of GoFundMes have been started for those families. And I think if you've seen the pictures, it just...
1: There's not much left.
0: It blows your
1: mind. It's crazy.
0: Fire is so destructive.
1: Yeah.
0: And to see, like, I think we've all seen a house burn down before. You've seen the footage. You've seen the pictures.
1: Right.
0: But to see this much, it was like there were a lot of aerial photos that had been taken.
1: Right. And for people in that community, that would be, man, just a type of a scenario that would be hard to shake off.
0: Mm-hmm.
1: You know, hard to move on from that.
0: Well, even if your home was fine, but let's say you were like 4 or 5 houses down from this happening.
1: Yes.
0: If the smoke was blowing a certain way, it could be blowing through your own home. You might know the people who are involved, or your neighbors, the people down the street,
1: of
0: whatever.
1: Course.
0: So definitely thinking of the families, the people involved in that. And I know.
1: No lives lost, though.
0: No lives lost. I did hear some rumors about possibly some pets not making it out okay.
1: Yeah.
0: But I do know, like I said, there have been a lot of GoFundMe started for the people involved. So if you're interested in helping, sasktoday.ca is a great resource to go and check that out.
1: My wife had her whole house burned down before we met.
0: What?
1: When she
0: really?
1: Was in a roommate situation. Yeah, one of the roommates.
0: Oh no.
1: Made toast for a little too long, and the toaster malfunctioned or something.
0: Yeah.
1: But the toaster was what started the fire, and she came home to her house gone.
0: Jeez.
1: Just gone, all her stuff.
0: Well, and that's what would have probably happened here. These people, I think some of them worked in restaurants, and so they were, you know, busy at work, and then to come home to that?
1: To nothing.
0: My
1: it's
0: God.
1: Crazy, yeah. And then especially one of the hardest parts about something like that is, if you have, like for my wife, she had her mom pass away when she was... before that and had a bunch of keepsakes from her family and some other things, and it just
0: and that's the thing is the loss of the personal items,
1: because
0: stuff's replaceable.
1: You can have insurance and stuff's replaceable, but if it has sentimental value to you, it might be valueless all things considered, but to you the value is irreplaceable.
0: I am such a sentimental pack rat. I have so many things from so many people that I cannot get rid of. If I was ever in a situation where my house was on fire, I would get in trouble or hurt myself because I would stay back to probably grab things.
1: Like, right.
0: I believe that very strongly.
1: Well, don't do that.
0: I know I shouldn't, but like the urge sitting here right now, I just don't know what I would do.
1: Yeah.
0: So obviously we're thinking of those people involved. And like I said, if you wanted to check out more info, sasktoday.ca.

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0: 96.3 Cruise FM with Variety the Rocks. It's Monday. Hope you're having a great, happy Monday to you.
1: Stop it.
0: What?
1: I feel like you're doing it on purpose.
0: I am
1: now.
0: Actually absolutely doing it on purpose, for sure. It is. You know what? I love that I can agitate you with well wishes. I think that is something really special.
1: Well, you're
0: to be
1: welcome.
0: Able to do that. Normally, under normal circumstances, you have to be like cheeky or sarcastic or whatever. All I'm doing is well wishing in a way that you don't enjoy.
1: And it just grinds my gears.
0: What a special relationship we have. This is so fun.
1: So good.
0: So I don't know if you've noticed, but it's a bit construction-y out there in the city and around the roads. A lot of road work happening, a lot of inconvenience, a lot of headache, a lot of major projects that the city's working on. According to city's general manager of transportation and construction, this may be the busiest construction season the city has ever had on record.
1: Ever.
0: This is what he said. This is so...
1: Wow.
0: Yeah. So if you're feeling it and you're thinking, this really sucks, why is it so bad? It's because it does suck and it is bad. That's why.
1: You're valid. Your feelings are valid.
0: Yeah, you're not imagining things.
1: Well, we do have, the thing is, construction happens all the time. We're constantly doing road resurfacing. We're fixing potholes. It's just that we've had some really big, long, ongoing ones. That Acadia one took a very long time.
0: Yeah, well, and it's still ongoing. It's not done yet. The water's back on, but the... The traffic is still down to one lane.
1: And then we did have all the bus rapid transit installation, but now it just feels like there are still these other big projects that are happening.
0: Yeah, and potholes. Tons of potholes still remaining, too. I hit a good one just yesterday that I thought, oh, that could be another flat.
1: You did get a flat.
0: By the way, you know what happened to me? It finally happened. I got boxed out at a zipper merge.
1: You did?
0: I did, yeah.
1: How does it feel?
0: You know what? I honked. I honked at the guy, and I followed him, and I honked him at a bunch of it.
1: Ooh, and? Yeah.
0: And he wouldn't look at me.
1: Exactly. Because he felt bad for what he did.
0: Maybe.
1: You should feel bad for not letting people in the zipper.
0: Isn't that the way it's supposed to work?
1: Let people in your zipper.
0: Right?
1: That's what we do here.
0: See, that's the thing. I was saying earlier that the city needs to have you writing their billboards, right?
1: let them in your zipper.

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1: Who is Iris in the Goo Goo Dolls song? The name was inspired by a country singer named Iris DeMent, who has had her music covered by other artists like 10,000 Maniacs and Alice Stewart. As for the song title itself, in an interview with Johnny Resnick, he said, quote, "I was trying to be pretentious and artsy by calling it that. I figured if Billy Corgan can get away with it, so can I." Whew, shots fired. This song further alienated their original fan base, who attached themselves to this gritty punk rock group that was suddenly releasing ballads like Name and Iris as soon as they hit the mainstream, which was an absolute no-no in the 90s. Never sell out culture. That's hard to understand if you weren't there. It should also be noted the album name Dizzy Up the Girl may not have aged well either. But let's go back to 1998 and the Goo Goo Dolls with Iris.

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0: Variety that rocks, 96.3 Cruise FM. Stacy and Joel, good morning. It's finally time.
1: It is, yeah. You know what I love? I love feeling ghosted by someone you're trying to give something really good to, right?
0: I know. And we have an auto response that goes out to the database that's like, hey, today's a big day. Make sure your phone is on.
1: Yeah.
0: Because we want to talk to you. If you've won something as significant as a flyaway to see Bon Jovi in New York City.
1: You don't want to miss it.
0: You don't want to miss it. Yeah. We don't want to leave one of those annoying voicemails.
1: You know what this really reminds me of? It reminds me of back when I used to be a guy who was dating.
0: Hello?
1: Please respond. Please respond.
0: Why won't she answer her phone? She gave me her number.
1: Oh, I know.
0: That's so weird.
1: Right? Just playing games.
0: Ah, well. We were persistent. We tried. We finally got a hold of our winner. So I guess this is the time.
2: Hello?
0: Hi. Is this Janice?
2: It is.
0: Yeah, we're just looking into some texts we've been getting, quite a few from this number, actually. Texts like Gina, texts like Manhattan, texts like Bon, Prayer. Would you happen to know anything about those?
2: I sure do.
1: I don't know if you've noticed, but we've been trying to phone you all morning.
0: Yeah, like repeatedly, Janice.
2: My ringer on my phone was off.
0: Well, Janice, we just wanted to let you know that you are the winner of the Cruise FM and Ozone Flyaway to see Bon Jovi in Madison Square Garden.
1: Yay, Janice.
2: God, I can't believe it.
1: Maybe not the best morning to have your phone on silent.
2: No kidding. I'm very sorry I did, but this is awesome.
1: Who are you going to take with you?
2: Well, I would take my husband since it was his idea to do all the draws and all the entries. Oh, that is so awesome. I can't believe it. Wow.

0: 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Stacey and Joel, how was the big weekend in Regina?
1: Oh, you know what? Regina is so special.
0: I shouldn't say weekend.
1: It was just one day. I was there for maybe 28 hours. Went there. I was there. If you missed it, we were talking about it. I was there for a TED Talk. They had TEDx Regina, and I was one of the invited guest speakers. I was a guest performer. They had me perform. I wasn't like,
0: thank you for clarifying.
1: They're doing keynote motivational speaking or life coaching or anything like that. But they had a lot of that, very emotional talks.
0: Mm-hmm.
1: And then to wrap it all up for the first session, they invited me out to come and do stand-up comedy.
0: Right.
1: In this scenario. I got to stand on the red dot. And
0: cool.
1: Got
0: That's
1: to have the
0: really
1: whole
0: cool.
1: It's, you know what, dude, it's pretty neat. It was a pretty neat experience. A lot of motivational speakers, a lot of, I don't know, you hear this stuff and you're like, there's so much to learn, and just hearing from other people who are doing their best and at the top of their fields, and them
0: and
1: giving advice.
0: Life.
1: Yes,
0: that is their life.
1: Absolutely. So it's really neat to be in that sort of atmosphere too. Normally, I'm not a stranger to doing public speaking and being in front of hundreds of people, but just in this atmosphere, it's so different than what you get at a stand-up comedy show where everyone is cynical and sarcastic and we're all busting each other's balls. And, and then you get there and I come off stage and I'm normally, what would happen with the other comedians, they'd be like, how's the bomb out there? You sucked. They'll say stuff like that. But I come off, they're like, you're so good. That was so funny. Can we hug you? And I was like, I don't know what to do right now.
0: This is weird.
1: This is weird because I'm dead inside.
0: Glad that was a good experience for you, because
1: I think it was
0: very cool.
1: I think it was also the first ever TED Talk that somebody has come away from feeling less intelligent after hearing me. So
0: perfect.
1: You know, I wear like
0: that
1: as a badge of honor as well, right?

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0: 96.3 Cruise FM, Variety, The Rocks. It's Monday. It's Stacey and Joel here. We've got a chance of Thunder Showers today. That's a good wrestling name there, hey?
1: Thunder Showers.
0: Thunder Showers.
1: And you could have a big old storm playing as your walk-up song?
0: Yeah.
1: Come on.
0: I like it. Anyway, tonight down to about, did I say what today's high was? 25 is today's high.
1: Yes, yes.
0: Overnight low of 13. Open the windows, cool down the house for that kind of weather again. 22 is the high tomorrow. Mix of sun and cloud, maybe some showers. 13 again tomorrow night. Wednesday only up to about 18 and rainy. And then it starts to warm up again for next weekend. Right now it is 19.

woke last night to the sound of thunder. How far off, I sat and wondered. Started humming a song from 1962. In a funny how the night moves, when you just don't seem to have as much to lose. Strange how the night moves.

0: 96.3 Cruise FM. That's a song about playing chess in the evening, night moves. It's Bob Seger.
1: I thought it was putting moves on your partner.
0: No, no, no. It's not gross like that. No? It's all about playing chess.
1: Oh,
0: that's
1: okay.
0: Yeah, if you listen to the lyrics carefully, you can decode it in there. He makes it sound like sex, but it's not.
1: Okay.
0: It's about chess. All right, that's it. We did our Monday show.
1: We did. It's in the books.
0: Yeah.
1: Congratulations to Janice. She was a big winner this morning of our flyaway to see Bon Jovi.
0: And I love it when a woman plays hard to get, too.
1: She
0: what an exciting time that
1: game.
0: Was, wasn't it?
1: I think we called her probably seven times, eight. Oh, the ringer on my phone was off, which is fine. It's just that, yeah, like when it's a big day like this and we message everybody being like, hey, check your phone.
0: It is possible that people have other things going on in their lives, too, besides the radio.
1: Us?
0: Not us. We don't have anything else going on, but other people out there. It is possible that we're not the biggest deal in their life.
1: I guess.
0: You know, you might have things, incidents, other things you're looking
1: jobs,
0: forward to.
1: Children.
0: Yeah. As much as I enjoy having a God complex about how important we are. But she did get back to us, and she is going to go on the trip, and it's going to be great for her.
1: Very exciting.
0: Yeah.
1: Shout out to Ozone for helping us make that happen. And keep your windows open today. It's going to get a little cooler tonight. And we'll get a reprieve from the weather. I can't wait for a good thunderstorm.

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1: How about Canada losing at the World Championships of Hockey, huh? Like, I'm not going to pretend like that tournament's a big deal. Generally speaking, I forget that it's on, but this is now back-to-back years where we've had, like, a loaded team and they've lost. This year, for being a Canada fan of hockey, it's been awful. Do we suck now? I liked when we used to win everything. That was way more fun.

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1: In today's edition of Thing You're Probably Gonna Have a Nightmare About, scientists have discovered a 212 million year old crocodile ancestor that they say walked upright and had no teeth. Oh, horrific. Sounds like something from a fever dream. Happy that thing's dead. Could you imagine that? Imagine getting gummed to death by a crocodile walking like a guy.

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1: You know, sometimes through subtle actions, you get reminded that the person you're with is the right person. 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That right there, that's true love.

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1: Happy Monday, everybody. It's Sean. I'm going on vacation at the end of the week, so that means I'm doing what we all do when we know we have a vacation on the horizon, fighting the battle, fighting away the mailing it in demons, which I will be doing for the rest of the week. We'll see how it goes. Got to make it to at least Thursday before you just officially go, yeah, I'm not being productive at all anymore.

0: 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Just the right amount of talk to go along with an all-star playlist.
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1: Sometimes you read stuff about nature that just makes it seem so insane. What's that account called? Nature is metal? This falls into the category for me. So scientists did a study on why they believe pigeons are able to always find their way home. And the suggestion is that they have a magnetic sensor in their liver powered by iron-storing immune cells. And for some reason, that gives them the ability to do that. What? They have a magnetic liver? They just have the magneto of livers? They got X-Men organs in pigeons. Oh, okay. I'm not going to not think about that for the next, I don't know, 48 hours.
0: Cruise.

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1: 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The Guess Who. 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
1: I saw a flex this week and a move that was somebody letting everybody else know that they have money without actually saying it. 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
1: There's a new trend apparently on Facebook Marketplace of people trying to get people to buy stuff by making them horny, I guess. 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The photos I saw are all scantily dressed women. 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
1: Hi, I'm John Cairns, provincial affairs reporter with Fast Today. 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
1: Happy Monday, everybody. It's Sean. I went and did a painting class this week. It wasn't really a class. My wife did it with some of her friends, and she asked me if I wanted to, so of course I did. It was a pottery painting class, so you just like pick something and paint it. It was cool. A little date night. I painted a dinosaur. It was funny. Somebody asked me if it was for my kid, and I lied and said yes. It is not. It is for me.

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1: Are you guys excited for the World Cup of Soccer? It's like, what, a week and a half away, I think? Probably end up watching all the Canada games and then just the final, I would imagine. I just can't get that much into soccer. I do respect how insane their fans are, though. Like, soccer fans, they're nuts. Somebody will, like, stab someone because they tied a game. I mean, that's love of a sport that I respect.

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1: I was at the grocery store this weekend and saw something from the gods. 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
1: We got some cool nature news. A massive underground bee colony of around 5.5 million bees has been found beneath a cemetery in New York. Researchers believe the colony has been undisturbed for more than 100 years. That's crazy. That's super cool. I'd love to see what that looks like. I'm also assuming they're going to go ahead and stop burying people in that graveyard, if they already are, maybe. I mean, maybe it's a super old one, because imagine disturbing that bad boy. Digging a hole and all of a sudden you're hitting a colony full of 5 million bees. Yeah, that's a great way to die.

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2: The Coop.
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3: 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My foot goes in my mouth a lot.
2: Well, you know what? You got those bunions on it, so it's delicious. By the way, we haven't checked in on the bunions live on the air in a while. How are they doing?
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2: It's time for the bunion report.
3: That's embarrassing. 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
1: Mission Control, we're locked in and ready to go. 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
2: Oh, well, anyway, that's
1: the first time that's ever happened to me. 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
1: Happy Monday, everyone. It's Sean. I was reading today about this new food trend called Kool-Aid pineapples. I guess it's a thing where people are taking pineapples, putting them on like a spear, and then soaking them in Kool-Aid. It's just a jar full of Kool-Aid, sugar, added sugar, and pineapples. It apparently contains about roughly the same amount as drinking 9 cans of Coke if you just eat one of these skewers. I mean, it sounds delicious. Also sounds like a quick way to speed run getting diabetes.

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1: I wish one of these would happen when I was on the road one time. A Kit Kat truck carrying 11,000 pounds of chocolate crashed. Whenever you see these pictures and they're like spilled all over the road, I'm like, why can't this happen near me? 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I'm pretending like I'm helping, but really I'm stealing Kit Kats.

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1: That'll do it for me. 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Same time, same place. 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

Pretty sure we're heavily involved in that one, huh? Yeah. Anyway, yes, they actually got their Grey Cup rings over the weekend, and we'll talk about it coming up.

0: Cruise Afternoons with Chad and Evan.
1: Players and staff got their Grey Cup rings this weekend.
2: Yeah, just a ceremony yesterday, wasn't it?
1: It was. Yeah. Yes, yes. And they're, you know, they're a little gaudy.
2: You're not a fan, eh?
1: No, I am a fan, actually. I do like them.
2: I like rings like that. They need to stand out.
1: Yeah, of course. Yeah, they're not everyday wearers, you know?
2: Mm.
1: Yeah,
2: no.
1: A lot of guys will only put them on for, like, you know, the corporate events or usually fans wear the ring more than they do.
2: Right, when they can buy the replicas.
1: Yeah, yeah. Or they'll just hand it off to them at events and let them try it on. A lot of guys do that, actually, which is crazy. I wouldn't.
2: Mm.
1: So they're... How do I describe them? Well, they've got the big Saskatchewan Rough Rider S on the front with the Grey Cup in the background. Grey Cup champions written on the outside. And on the inside of the ring, it says, "It's our time," with the date on it. And on the bottom of the ring, it says Rider Nation. On the side, it has 2025, and it's got the five Grey Cups on one side. And then I think you could actually take the top of the ring off.
2: You can.
1: And on the inside, it shows the inside of Mosaic Stadium.
2: Yeah, and then it has the years that they've won the Grey Cup. So 66, 89... 2007, 13, and then 2025.
1: Yeah.
2: And it looks like almost a piece of the football. But I can't quite see what's on the inside.
1: See what it has written. It has something written on it, too.
2: Yeah.
1: It's my old man eyes can't see it.
2: Yeah, that's the trouble, right?
1: Yeah. What is it?
2: A source from a Saskatchewan mine, the wood became a symbol of the team's journey with a branded tick added after each victory.
1: Oh, I see. Yes, each line is a win for the season.
2: I see, yeah.
1: Okay.
2: I got you now.
1: Ah, yes, I understand. That's a cool idea.
2: It is a cool idea.
1: Those are pretty intricate rings.
2: They are. They're actually, now that I'm really like looking at them more, like a lot closer, they're really nice.
1: You can see them in detail at Riderville.com, but like, and also the rings between the players and the staff are different, of course. The staff ones are a little bit more of a replica type thing, but still, these are pretty good.
2: You can buy at riderville.com.barrenrings.com or riderville.barrenrings.com. You can buy Grey Cup rings there.
1: Yeah, the replicas.
2: The replicas. Yeah, they don't look anything like these.
1: Huh? They're very nice.
2: They are very nice, though. Still, too. That is right.
1: I like the green on them too, like the emeralds.
2: Sure.
1: Yeah. Very nice.
2: Sure.

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1: Well, I'm not perfect. I speed. Yeah.
2: I think most people do.
3: I'm perfect and I speed.
2: In fact, I would say if you speed, you are perfect.
3: Yeah. So you go to the speed limit, especially on a single lane, you know, and then eventually it lines up so much that you're going like 20K below.
2: And you become the problem.
3: Yep.
2: However, there is excessive speed.
3: There is.
2: Like this one novice driver in Saskatoon, and we'll talk about it coming up.

0: Brad and Evan.
1: What a dumb.
2: Who?
1: A novice driver was pulled over by Corman Park Police Service. This happened on Sunday or Saturday. I can't remember. Maybe Saturday night. Yeah, midnight, May 31st.
2: Mm-hmm.
1: So anyway, a guy was pulled over on Highway 16 near Boychuk Drive doing 204K an hour. This is a novice driver doing 204K an hour in a 90 zone. What? What are we doing here? Like,
2: yeah, that fast.
1: Yeah, the police traffic stop was conducted after 7 kilometers of closing the distance. And the driver, the driver was issued a $1,515 speeding ticket.
2: Wow.
1: And I would guess they'll lose their license.
2: Well, you would think. You can't be going that fast and not.
1: I get being speedy. I get having a heavy foot. Listen,
2: yeah, nobody's sure.
1: Well, I'm not perfect, all right?
2: Wow.
1: There have been close to.
2: You're pretty far away.
1: But,
2: I mean, you're not that far away. You're right there.
1: But
2: you're on the fringe of being perfect, Chad. Like, right there.
1: What's the most... again, how many speeding tickets have you got?
2: Two.
1: I had entire life?
2: Yeah, up until January when I was driving to to Lethbridge for hockey.
1: Mm-hmm.
2: I had only had one. And I was 18.
1: And how fast were you going? Can you remember?
2: Pretty fast. Like 100 and something in an 80. And the cop pulled me over, and I was just like, I was trying to move around. I didn't know exactly where I was going. I needed to turn. I've never been to Lethbridge. I was lost. And then, my GPS told me this, and he knocked it down. He gave me a speeding ticket for like 85.
1: Did you show cleavage?
2: Oh, you know it.
1: Yeah, of course you have to.
2: Yeah.
1: I've got a few in my life, but the biggest one I got, I think I was doing 130. And that was a big one. That was actually a big ticket.
2: Actually, the biggest one I got was my first one. I was doing 131 in 100 back when highways were only even double lanes were 100.
1: Yeah, mine. That was me too. Yeah.
2: And the officer was nice enough to knock it down to 124K.
1: Yeah, because at some point it becomes dangerous driving.
2: And that's what it would have been for that one.
1: Yeah.
2: Like, I'm late for school, man. Late to get to the U of R.
1: Yeah. Yeah, that was back when you were a university student, when you were like, hey, I'm going to try this whole life thing.
2: Yeah, I'm going to try and make a life doing something.
1: And then now you're like, at some point you gave up, eh?
2: Well, yeah, that's... And how did you pay for your tickets back then? I went and worked a bingo back when you could smoke in the bingo halls.
1: I was employed already.
2: I was working the fine options, so I didn't have to use my money. Now I work bingos to pay for my kids' hockey fees.
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1: A pretty quiet day around Major League Baseball with just 9 games on tap. In the American League, Tampa Bay's home to Detroit while the White Sox visit Minnesota. In the National League, 3 games have Miami on the road in Washington, Milwaukee playing host to San Francisco, and the Dodgers in the desert to square off against the Arizona Diamondbacks. And in Interleague play, Cincinnati welcomes Kansas City, St. Louis is home to Texas, Colorado visits the LA Angels, and Seattle entertains the New York Mets. The Toronto Blue Jays split a 4-game series in Baltimore over the weekend and return to action tomorrow night in Atlanta to kick off an interleague series against the NL East leading Braves. And one more sleep until the Stanley Cup Final. Both the Eastern Conference champion Carolina Hurricanes and Western champion Vegas Golden Knights will be well-rested. The Canes took out the Montreal Canadiens in 5 games in the East Final, while Vegas swept their way through the Colorado Avalanche to earn a chance to win hockey's Holy Grail.
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0: quite the start for the Saskatoon Berries, eh?
1: Oh, yeah.
0: 3-1 to start the season so far. And you know, those games have all been against the Weyburn Beavers. A 4-game set with them.
1: Starting off with a, let's start up a rivalry, eh?
0: Yeah, well, it's a
1: get her going.
0: And it's a weird rivalry to have.
1: Yeah.
0: Right? Because you got to go through, like, you know, Davidson, Regina, Milestone, and then you get to Weyburn. And there's a bunch of other towns in there, too.
1: Sure, yeah.
0: You know, but they had a... So would this be a home-home-home-and-home series? Because there's 2-2.
1: Yeah.
0: So that's like a home-home-home-and-home series.
1: I think we're making it more confusing than
0: here's the thing, Chad. A 13-3 and an 18-0 win for the Saskatoon Berries over the Beavers.
1: Little dominant,
0: to say the least, in those ones. But the next game coming up here tomorrow in Regina, they take on the Regina Red Sox.
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2: Claude Lemieux's family released a statement on the weekend regarding the passing of Claude.
3: Yeah.
2: Really sad story. 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

80s, 90s, and sometimes 2000s, 70s, maybe some odd 60s here and there. 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
1: Claude Lemieux's family released a statement after his suicide last week, and they have said that they will be donating his brain to Boston University's CTE Center. Lemieux died by suicide at the age of 60 on Thursday, just a few days after walking out in Montreal during the Habs playoff run. He was a torchbearer for the game, but the family released a statement saying they gave the CTE Center permission to publicly share any findings with Lemieux's name, adding that no conclusions should be drawn regarding any diagnosis. They said Claude dedicated his post-playing career to helping the next generation. By allowing his name to be connected to this research, we hope his life can contribute to greater understanding, more honest conversations, and better protection for athletes and families in the years ahead. So that's good. You know, I think that by doing that, it'll show, you know, the seriousness of concussions within the sport of hockey, right? And sports in general, but and concussions.
2: Yeah, and they're not donating it anonymously either.
1: Yeah, I think that's a great thing.
2: Yeah, like, listen.
1: It's a terrible story.
2: It makes the leagues very nervous when you start talking about this. Although I think legally they'd be pretty safe now. Most athletes going in know that this is a risk. I'm sure they're trained for it. You know, I would imagine, I don't know what the exact protocol is, but I would imagine every player needs to undergo some sort of CTE training going into it.
1: I would think. Well, I know even for kids, we do baseline testing for kids now.
2: Sure.
1: Teams. It's not something you have to do, but as teams, we've started to do that more and more because it's so important, and especially when kids are getting into contact and learning, it's very important how they learn to when to hit, how to hit, protect themselves, you know, never to turn your back. It's just, it's so important, right? And then that goes all the way through their hockey career.
2: Well, and you know, too, like even when you take, for instance, those respect and sport coaching courses, even then, even a part of that is dedicated to recognizing head injury, you know, like, or at least the protocol around it. Before, that was never a thing.
1: No,
2: like
1: gosh, no.
2: When we were growing up, no,
1: oh, man, I don't know how many concussions I've had.
2: I don't know how many times I'd look up and one pupil was bigger than the other.
1: Like, yeah, stars or whatever.
2: Like, legit, I don't know. I know I was knocked out a couple times playing sports. So.
1: Oh, yeah, you're knocked out, you definitely have a concussion.
2: Sure, and back in the day, that was never even thought of.
1: No.
2: You know, you'd go out on your GT and take a, you know, you'd dump over the side and be out cold, and your buddies would give you a couple slaps, and then you'd be up and on your way again.
1: Geez,
2: I got a headache.
1: You wouldn't remember everything. Thing, right?
2: Yeah.
1: Nothing you'd remember about that night.
2: And that's scary. You know, it's scary that it was like that. And Claude Lemieux was in hockey at that time.
1: When it was super, it's physical, but not as physical, as physical as it used to be.
2: That was like the Scott Stevens time, Eric Lindros time. Like, just like,
1: that one with Eric Lindros and how many concussions he had?
2: Well, and Scott Stevens, I think, gave him 3.
1: I think at least,
2: Oh, man.

0: Cruz.
1: Donating brings me a sense of joy and happiness.
2: It reminded me of what it is to be human.
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0: Kat and Evan.
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2: What?
1: Advertising works.
2: Oh, yeah.
1: Sure does.
2: Yeah, it does.
1: Sure does.
2: Mm-hmm.
1: By the way, feel free to call an advertising consultant here at Harvard Media. 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
2: Do it.
1: There's one that's a brain worm that's it's sunk deep into my psyche. And I think they're going to win. I think I actually might buy this product. And I'm sure everybody's in the same boat as me. You have it. You have this product. I know, because you've already done it. You've already bit on it. They got you months ago.
2: Sure.
1: We'll talk about it coming up.

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0: Cruise Afternoons with Chad and Evan.
1: I've never seen such a full core press to invade my, commercial psyche. And by that, I mean there's one item out there that is all over the place that wants me to buy it. Mm-hmm. Wants me to buy it. I see it on every advertisement. I see it on all of my social media all the time. And I think, Evan, I think you'll agree with me on this. What is up with man-made gitch?
2: I have man-made gitch.
1: Say, oh, here we go.
2: I told you that.
1: A man of the corporate machine.
2: No, I've told you that before.
1: But I
2: talked to you about my gitchies.
1: I get constant ads for man-made gitch.
2: You know
1: man-made
2: why?
1: Underwear.
2: Because you're targeted by be it whatever websites that sell advertising, social media, because they see the pages that you like or follow, and then
1: I
2: that's
1: don't like
2: they target
1: men's
2: it.
1: Gitch sites. Well, I like there's one that I have a subscription to, but that's it. Okay,
2: what site's that?
1: Man-made gitch though. It's all over the place, Evan.
2: The old battle axe got me a box of man-made gitchies and socks and a toque.
1: Are they that good?
2: Toque is quite comfortable. I don't mind.
1: You've always got a toque. No, so like,
2: listen, Chad.
1: I know I plastic surgery done it.
2: Yeah.
1: So, but no, they're that good.
2: They're pretty comfortable. They're pretty, but I have my favorites that and I can't find them anymore. The favorites, so I got to try and find a new favorite gitchy.
1: At least it's like, I'm a sax guy. Okay.
2: Okay.
1: I'll wear the sacks occasionally.
2: Mm-hmm.
1: However, I do not like them calling them that. It's a little on the nose.
2: But that's why they do it, because there's a sack in there to hold the sack. Sacks for sacks. That's what it's there for.
1: Right.
2: You know?
1: They are comfortable. They you feel much more confident through the day with those. Again,
2: why?
1: This is
2: why
1: not
2: is
1: an advertisement.
2: I don't have sacks. I can't afford them.
1: Okay. Come on. Man-made gitch, are they that much cheaper than sacks?
2: Quite a bit cheaper.
1: And I should point out that this is not an advertisement for man-made gitch, because everybody's probably like, Chad, you're just part of the corporate machine now. Anyway, here's some commercials.
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0: Now, should it be the guess whom?
1: No.
0: Okay.
1: It's just the guess who.
0: Taking it back to her.
1: Mm-hmm.
0: Saskatoon, June 6th. That's this Saturday.
1: It is. That's coming up quick.
0: Yeah. Yeah. So it'll be Randy Bachman and Burton Cummings together. They are the guess whom? With Don Felder of the Eagles.
1: Doesn't matter about Don. But so here's the thing.
0: It does matter. Does matter.
1: Here's Don Felder? Come on, dude.
0: Have you ever been to a Burton Cummings concert? Like a solo show?
1: Yes. Yes, I have.
0: Great storytelling. Good storytelling. Great songwriter.
1: Randy Bachman, great storytelling.
0: Unbelievable.
1: Mm-hmm. I love when they sit there and they talk and they tell stories of years gone by.
0: Those guys, they've lived some lives, you know? Mm-hmm. So go see the legends yourself. The guess who? With Don Felder, June 6th. That's this Saturday, Sasktel Center.
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1: I love the smell of patchouli.
2: Yes, you sure do.
1: That doesn't mean I'm a hippie, though.
2: Kind of does.
1: What about cedarwood?
2: I do like cedarwood.
1: Well,
2: I like
1: and you're a hippie.
2: I like a good
1: patchouli and
2: I like
1: cedarwood.
2: A good sandalwood.
1: Cedarwood. Yeah, those are all smells of hippies.
2: Sandalwood?
1: Be it patchouli, cedarwood, or sandalwood.
2: Sandalwood's in like every guy's cologne.
1: Not in every guy's.
2: A lot of them.
1: Yeah, so is horse pee or whale vomit. Or,
2: hold on. What?
1: Well, horse pee maybe not, but whale vomit.
2: What?
1: Yeah, you find that whale vomit in the ocean, you scoop that up. You're gonna,
2: that's not true at
1: you
2: all.
1: You can make all sorts of money. Look it up
2: You're
1: right
2: such
1: now.
2: A
1: no, look
2: hippie.
1: It up.
2: You're such
1: look
2: a
1: it
2: hippie.
1: Up. Look up whale vomit in perfume. Look it up. We're not going anywhere until you look it up.
2: Whale vomit in perfume. Uh-huh. Whale vomit. Whale vomit refers to ambergris. Ambergris, a rare waxy substance produced in the digestive tract of sperm whales. It acts as a prized base note and fixative in luxury perfumery, giving fragrances a warm, musky, and oceanic scent.
1: Thank you.
2: Wow.
1: Yeah, and it's worth tons of money.
2: All
1: like,
2: right,
1: you find some, it is worth, like thousands, hundreds of thousands of dollars.
2: I'm going to go get some whale puke.
1: What are we going to talk about here?
2: You're
1: the bees.
2: How you're a hippie.
1: Right.

0: Chad and Evan.
1: Well, should we talk about this?
2: So many dirty hippies defending you.
1: Well, it's pretty even, I say.
2: So I asked whose side you were on, because Evan likes to keep the dandelions around. He says it's for the bees.
1: Especially with the late spring this year.
2: And he says whatever, you're a dirty hippie. And then I said that you should spray them because you got to do your part in the neighborhood, you know. Do your part. You don't need your neighbors don't need dandelions going all over their yard, too. Take care of your yard.
1: No mow May, too, Chad.
2: What?
1: You know, no mow May.
2: What does that mean?
1: It means you don't cut your grass until the end of May.
2: Yes, you cut your grass. No. Cut your grass, guys.
1: There are certain bugs and insects out there. Well, listen, you want to call me a hippie. You're the one that won't get rid of a bird's nest sitting up there, where I'd have been like, get rid of that thing right away.
2: No, listen.
1: Don't bring up your kids.
2: If it were up to me.
1: No, don't bring any of that
2: if
1: up.
2: If it were up to me, and the law states I can't do anything about these robins anyway, because they had already, the nest was there with the eggs. Apparently you can't touch the damn thing. If it were up to me, I would have blasted that thing out of the sky. I don't care. The nuisance is a nuisance.
1: You can grab the nest and you could move it.
2: No, you can't, because then they won't come back. Yeah, I could have done that, actually. That would have been funny. They would have thought that was
1: funny.
2: Or
1: just not told anyone.
2: Well, that's... Yeah, I know. But then they're like, oh, every radio bit, everything's a bit. Everything's a bit, and then you do it, and it's public, and now I'm like, I can't do anything about it.
1: So I wouldn't have done anything about the... I wouldn't have told anyone about the bird's nest.
2: Yeah, well,
1: you could have told me and said, but I don't want to talk about that on the radio. I've been like, sure. No, for
2: you
1: sure.
2: You would have talked about it immediately to lock me into that thing.
1: No, I wouldn't have done that. Now I am, though. I am locking you
2: into
1: it.
2: Yeah, that's fine.
1: Now.
2: That's fine.
1: I'll give it to you about that. But do you want to talk about bees?
2: What about bees?
1: Anything else about bees? You don't like bees. Chad hates bees. That's just... Chad,
2: I don't hate bees.
1: Chad hates bees.
2: I don't hate bees.
1: You hate bees.
2: No, I don't.
1: You don't want to protect the bees. Well, yeah. Everyone hates wasps,
2: no,
1: but you hate bees.
2: I have been trying to teach my son, who hates anything that's flying around him, I've been trying to teach him that bees are good. They're not here to hurt you. They're not going to harm you.
1: How
2: many times have you been... Yeah, but the dandelions are gross. They're not there to hurt anything.
1: They're just there.
2: I know, but they look disgusting.
1: They don't look that bad.
2: Yes, they do. They look horrible.
1: No, they don't look that bad at all. Dandelions are good. They're there for the bees. It's the first thing that blooms that bees can pollinate and produce honey and then get their food and then survive.
2: Here's what aggravates me. And then they can fly around. Here's what aggravates me.
1: Is that everyone always agrees with me?
2: Everybody always agrees with you, and they do it because it's funny, because they know that...
1: No, because I'm making the right points.
2: No.
1: Yeah.
2: I don't understand. You know there are people right now listening that are like, yeah, Chad, I agree. Spray them. Get rid of them. It's your part, because they got neighbors that don't do it, and it gets all over their yard, or they live right by a city park, and it flies into their...
1: I take care of my dandelions. I just wait until the beginning of June.
2: Oh, so you wait until they spread to the neighbor's yard, and then you take care of them.
1: Somehow they had to spread to my yard somehow, and then I leave them. And then they just go away. You know, I get rid of them.
2: You know, but I agree most with Tanner on our social media. He says, leave the dandelions. If you spray for dandelions, I bet you vote for Kamala Harris and think recycling isn't the Chinese putting it in the ocean. Wow. Bang on, sir.

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1: All right, let's talk about other flying insects. Let's talk about mosquitoes and how Google wants to release 32 million in California and Florida that are infected with a disease that they're saying right now is harmless to humans. And let's face it. I mean, mosquitoes are they kill a lot of people, right? You got West Nile virus and everything else that they carry.
2: Oh, but he doesn't like mosquitoes. Splitting hairs here?
1: What? Okay, mosquitoes are okay compared to
2: yes, because
1: compared to bees.
2: If we're talking the circle of life here,
1: you know that Macaulay Culkin died from that. But anyway,
2: if we're talking, yeah, he did.
1: Bees are, you know, people very allergic to them. Yeah. Anyway, so what they want to do is they want to infect these mosquitoes with this Wolbachia parasite, and then what it does is it makes mosquitoes sterile. And then they can't have the babies, you know.
2: So,
1: but then, what do the birds eat?
2: That's what I'm saying.
1: What do the dragonflies eat?
2: So you're in support of this,
1: and then you know it goes downhill.
2: You talk
1: and then
2: about
1: we
2: how
1: have
2: you hate,
1: no bees.
2: You talk about I hate mosquitoes.
1: Yeah.
2: Okay. Mosquitoes feed bugs, feed dragonflies,
1: birds too.
2: Birds, all of them.
1: I see.
2: Robins.
1: Yeah, robins can
2: feed them all.
1: Yeah.
2: And you're all about them dying. You're like,
1: mosquitoes,
2: that's fine.
1: Mosquitoes dying, yeah.
2: You're fine with that?
1: They won't all die, though.
2: I mean, listen, all
1: mosquitoes
2: these, everybody that's saying I can't spray dandelions.
1: Yeah, that's right.
2: Listen, come August, once those wasps are swarming, I better not hear about you putting out wasp traps. Oh, because
1: wasps are brutal.
2: But they feed the birds. And they feed so many things. Listen, they feed nature.
1: Listen, I'll kill wasps.
2: Oh,
1: all day.
2: But you have to let the wasps roam free for at least 2 weeks because it's good for the environment.
1: What have wasps done for you?
2: What have dandelions done for me?
1: They feed the bees.
2: Yeah, and wasps feed the birds.
1: No, not really. The wasps sting them. Birds are allergic to wasps.
2: Listen,
1: you know this?
2: Listen here, Lorax. All right.
3: Cruise.

0: love most about classic rock?
1: Definitely for me, it's the drums.
2: 100% those screaming guitar riffs.
3: I mean, these guys can actually sing. Is this the
4: real life? Variety that rocks.

0: You know, people often say that, they call me Smitty Nipples.
1: What?
0: Because my nipples resemble pancakes. I told you, Ariola Grande on OnlyFans.
1: Say, I gotta see your nipples. I gotta see them.
0: No.
1: I want to see your nipples.
0: No, there needs to be mystery between us, Evan. There needs to be mystery. Someday you'll see them, and someday you'll be like, they're glorious.
1: I don't know if I'll be there like they're glorious. I'll just be like, those are some big nips. You got some big old nips going on.
0: It's mostly the areola.
1: Mean. Yeah, the areola. But you probably, you know, throw a steak dinner on there. Hey, like dinner plates, those things.
0: What were we talking about?
1: I don't know.
0: Pancakes.
1: Oh, right.
0: The 50th annual Civic Pancake Breakfast is coming up with all proceeds going to the United Way. This is Thursday, June 18th, and it happens rain or shine. 7:30 through 10:30 a.m. $8 per plate. That gets you pancakes if you still like them, with sausages, coffee, and juice. And of course, it is the 50th. So this is a big one. Cruz is excited to be a part of it. All the details at cruisefm.com.
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1: Some advancements in medical technology.
2: Mm-hmm.
1: This time, good news for cancer patients, actually. It's not too often we talk about, you know, good stuff. So we're going to do that coming up.

0: Cruise Afternoons with Chad and Evan.
1: Technology? I think we're in a time now where a lot of people are starting to fight against technology, but this is one of the things that I...
2: You got to embrace
1: fully
2: it.
1: Support. That would be any sort of, cancer research that's showing some good development. This one, some good news coming from the Institute of Cancer Research. They've found that there's a drug, actually it's an injection called amivantamab that has actually shown that it shrank tumors in 43 of 102 patients, including 15 whose tumors disappeared completely.
2: That is crazy. And these are, people that were well along, into different, higher stages of cancer.
1: Patients with recurrent or metastatic head and neck cancer. So they found that this is, again, you just want some sort of hope, right?
2: Mm-hmm.
1: It doesn't mean that they're going to go full on with this or they're still in the trial phase.
2: Yeah, it was 55 hospitals in 11 countries.
1: Yeah. So that's a lot.
2: It is.
1: That's huge, actually.
2: Mm-hmm.
1: And then there's also a daily pill now that's being called a game changer for those with pancreatic cancer. Pancreatic cancer is, the prognosis is not good.
2: No.
1: With pancreatic cancer. However, this new pill has apparently doubled the survival time. Now, it doesn't cure anybody of anything, but it gives you more time. That's what the trials are showing so far. In a trial of 500 patients, all of whom had pancreatic cancer that had spread, the pill doubled survival time with fewer side effects compared with chemotherapy.
2: Wow.
1: Because chemo, anybody who's seen anybody go through cancer treatment, unfortunately, both my parents passed away from it, and we saw the effects of chemotherapy and radiation. And despite the fact that they are needed, and despite the fact that they are wonderful tools, they are horrible.
2: Your body doesn't recover from it.
1: It's just not only the brain fog, but just the many side effects that come along with it.
2: Mm-hmm.
1: The brain fog is actually the least some say the cure might actually be worse than the disease sometimes. But it's always good to have more tools in the tool chest in the fight against cancer. And this is the one thing where I'm like, hey, maybe AI might be good, because AI might actually help us out with these kind of things. Even though AI will kill us all in the end. You know that, and I know that. The robots are here to kill us, but...
2: They're just here to try and make more people survive.
1: We're the robot's sex organs, so they need some of us around,
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1: So there you are. You're in the championship finals of whatever league you're in.
2: That didn't happen very often.
1: You lose.
2: But okay. Well, that happened, yeah.
1: But you're still offered the championship ring. Do you take it? It could very well happen in the NBA. I'll explain it. It's weird, but I'll explain it right away.

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0: Brad and Evan.
1: Well, the NBA finals haven't even started yet. I think they get underway here on Wednesday. Yes, on Wednesday they get underway. And already one player is guaranteed a ring regardless of the results.
2: Really?
1: Yeah, so that might not make sense, but here's what ended up happening. At the start of the season, Jeremy Sochan, I think I'm saying that right, he was applying for a trade with the Spurs. Wanted out of there, right? Mm-hmm. So no one, you know, ended up wanting him.
2: Why would you want to leave the Spurs? But okay.
1: Yeah, you just do whatever. Sure. And anyway, so they ended up, he stayed on there. They tried to get rid of him, and nothing happened. So they ended up putting him on, they waived Sochan's contract and put him on the free agent market. And then the Knicks ended up signing him up, snapping him up.
2: Mm-hmm.
1: So this was even after the trade deadline. So the NBA finals, with this, the rule is that a championship ring can be given to any player that has represented a franchise during that season. So he has played for both teams
2: right.
1: this season.
2: Yeah.
1: So technically, he could get a ring no matter what.
2: Now, if you wouldn't want one if you lose. If you lose, you wouldn't want the championship ring from the other team?
1: No, absolutely.
2: That would be
1: not.
2: Looking you in the eye the whole time. And you couldn't wear it.
1: No. Well, and the Spurs, the other thing is too, right? Like, the Spurs would have to agree to offer him the ring. Like, and he did apparently had a very successful stint there, so they may offer it to him. But then he would also have to accept.
2: I'd take it and just pawn it. Like, just sell it.
1: Right, make a little bit of money.
2: Somebody will buy it.
1: He's done okay.
2: And it's an NBA championship ring. It's probably worth a few hundred grand.
1: I would think.
2: At least.
1: I would turn it down. If I was in that same situation, I think I would turn it down because you weren't on the winning team. Sure, you had something to do with that team that won, but when it came down to it at the end, you weren't on the team that won.
2: I would take it and lay it down in a bed of dandelions.
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0: talking all about the guess whom, you know, that this weekend.
1: Right.
0: Now we could say this month, June 26th, the Outskirts Music Festival at the Sasktel Center grounds.
1: Oh, it's just going to be, I like a good old festival.
0: Well, yeah. Yeah. And this is a good way to get one going in Saskatoon again like this. You know, I mean, hey, there's a jazz festival.
1: Mm-hmm.
0: You know, you got that one going on. But the Outskirts Music Festival, you got that Jelly Roll fella.
1: Yeah.
0: Hey.
1: He's lost like 300 pounds.
0: Eh? He's half the man he used to be.
1: Yeah.
0: You know? Mm-hmm. And then you got Third Eye Blind, who make Smoke and Meth cheery. You know, Semi-Charm Life, that's what it's about. It's not...
1: It is, actually, isn't it?
0: Yeah, it is. It's not... Kind of,
1: actually, and Jumper's not dark. A great one either. That's a pretty dark song.
0: Pretty dark lyrics, but good band.
1: Yeah, well, yeah.
0: Widemouth Mason, Cooper Allen, Braden King, they're all going to be there. Keep listening to Win Your Way In. If you want to buy tickets, outskirtsmusicfest.ca.
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